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1: All right, so Drake really turned Casa Loma into Oprah for one night. The event Strong Women, Stronger Drinks came back celebrating 3 years of women in Toronto, and Drizzy reportedly went crazy with the giveaways. Yeah, cash prizes, luxury cars, even a Maybach into the mix. One attendee said the night was really about ambition and putting in that work, but everybody's just saying, if he's handing out cars, I think the invite should be a little bit more open next time. You know what I mean, Drake?
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1: Ooh, it's time for the On The Move Mixdown once again. Let me know what you want to hear on social media. Let's get it started right now with some Olivia Dean, So Easy To Fall In Love. Got some B.O.B., Huntrix, Omar Courts, Post Malone, and whatever you want to hear on the way on socials at Soy El DJ.
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0: Boston's number one hit music station, KISS 108. All right, so Karol G gave us a whole new emotional era this week, unveiling the track list for No Me Arrepiento de Sentir Tanto. And these features are huge. They're big. Drake joins her on AI. Bruno Mars is on Still. And judging by titles like Bebiendo Lágrimas, Drinking My Tears, and Alguien Que Te Amaba, Someone That Loved You, oh yeah, Karol is getting vulnerable on this one. We all know it. We see it coming. She said Tropicoqueta was just a vibe. Now grab the tissues, because apparently we're feeling everything on this next album.
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Kiss 108. That was Ariana Grande with Petal. She just dropped the album Petal just a few weeks ago after taking over TD Garden for 3 nights. She announced that she is taking a break after this tour. And girl, you absolutely deserve it. I know.

Kiss 108, it's Olivia. It is kind of crazy that there have been no sneaky pictures that have gotten released from Taylor Swift's wedding. And I'm just dying. Like, we need to see the dress, Taylor.

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Kiss 108, Boston's number one hit music station. Speaking of Olivia's, Olivia Dean is taking over TD Garden on Monday. It is a completely sold out show. Anytime you hear Olivia Dean on Kiss 108, you better go on your iHeartRadio app. Leave us a talkback message telling us why you should go see Olivia, because you could win tickets.

Kiss 108, it's Olivia. It is time to get the girls' trip out of the group chat and go to Vegas to see Zara Larsson and so many others at our iHeartRadio Music Festival this September.

Kiss 108, it's Olivia. I'm just going to call it now. Somber is going to win a Grammy next coming year. He is totally going to do it. He's coming to the TD Garden on November 18th with Dove Cameron. That's going to be an incredible show. Your chance at tickets are at kiss108.com.

Kiss 108, Ariana Grande officially announced that she is taking a break from the public spotlight after this Eternal Sunshine tour. And girl deserves a break. I hope she gets the help that she needs.

Kiss 108, pretty crazy news in the pop world. Cat's Eyes Sophia announced that she is taking a temporary break from the band. I am curious, what does this mean for the upcoming

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0: 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It's Olivia partying with you in the studio. I want to talk about how last weekend I had a girls' night and we went to that new restaurant in Southie, Dahlia's. And let me tell you, it is beautiful inside there. We also went to the Leopard Lounge downstairs. The cocktails were fantastic. The decor, loved it.
1: Thank you for dinner, baby. I had a really great time. I really love the

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concert. Oh my gosh, I hope you had the best time ever. It literally is what dreams are made of. I did see her earlier this year on the tour at Red Rocks, and it was so much fun. And I just need to point out, everybody, the last time Hilary Duff was in Massachusetts performing was at KISS concert.

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This 108, it's Olivia. I don't like to ask my boss for tickets that much anymore, but, you know, I did ask and say, can I please go to Somber? He's one of my favorite artists. Here he is with My Body Isn't Ready on Kiss 108. It's

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0: 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Here's Manny Munoz.
1: I am Manny Munoz. Thank you for tuning in to iHeartRadio's Communities. It is our weekly public affairs show where we try to bring you conversations that'll help you better understand important issues or maybe just some interesting topics. Either way, I do hope you'll stick around for the next half hour. And if you have any comments, questions, or suggestions, please feel free to reach out on Instagram. My handle is at IODManny. That's at IODManny. Now, let's get on with the show. For thousands of veterans in our country, the toughest battle doesn't necessarily end when they leave the military. It continues as they transition back into civilian life in the workplace. The problem isn't just transitioning for the vet. It's also the fact that too many employers in our country are unprepared for the potential challenges welcoming in some of these vets into the workplace. Let's talk about it. So we bring

0: From WBZ News Radio in Boston, this is New England Weekend, where each week we come together right here. We talk about all the topics important to you and the place where you live. Thanks again for tuning in this week. I'm Nicole Davis. Some of the best parts of summer are good food and time outdoors in nature. And somebody who's been on the show a few times that has a lot of experience with both of those is Mark Hurwitz. Lately, he's been out and about checking out all kinds of new spots to hike as a member of the Appalachian Mountain Club. He's also the man behind Boston Restaurant Talk and Boston's Hidden Restaurants. And in that role, he keeps a close eye on the restaurant industry, tracking trends and openings and closings. The best part is that he is a longtime friend of the show, and I am happy to say welcome back to Mark Hurwitz. And as always, you've been pretty busy, and I feel like you're always popping up somewhere new. But let's start with the hiking side of things. And I'm really curious as to what you're seeing these days when it comes to interest in general.
1: Well, putting the heat aside, I would say that, you know, we came out of the pandemic really well. I didn't think we ever would, because during the pandemic, people weren't, they weren't going out, they weren't meeting people to hike. They were just doing alone, or they were not hiking at all, or just, but once the pandemic kind of wound down, all of a sudden, we're having more people with my group, the Appalachian Mountain Club, more people now than we did about 7 or 8 years ago before the pandemic. So other than the heat, which has really kind of squelched things, I've been seeing a ton of people on the trails, which is great.
0: Yeah. Have you found, by the way, that more people are signing up for the Appalachian Mountain Club? Because you guys have such great resources. You've got the huts everywhere. You've got the planned hikes. It seems like a great group for people of really all abilities. You don't have to be this talented hiker to get out there with the AMC.
1: Right. We try to focus on having different types of hikes where we have a lot of easy hikes, some around the Boston area, some really tough ones up north and out west. A little something for everybody, and we even have some walks, I guess you can call them walks, but for, you know, accessibility, you know, if people are, say, on crutches or wheelchairs, we do have some for people who really aren't mobile. So we have something really for everyone, and I think people are happy about that because they just assume Appalachian Mountain Club is all about climbing these huge mountains. But
0: right. No,
1: we do a lot of easy stuff.
0: Well, that's good to know because, yeah, there are plenty of us, I think, that are ready to be outside again. I mean, it's really interesting for me to say outside again. I still can't believe that COVID has been more than half a decade at this point since it showed up, but it kind of still feels like yesterday in some ways.
1: It does. And we were talking about this the other day where it feels almost like my brain kind of, there's a lot to COVID that I don't remember. I think it's just the brain shut it out because it was so stressful.
0: Yeah.
1: And so it just seems like those 3-4 years, whatever it was, almost gone from my memory. So now it's almost like we went from 2019 to, you know, 24, 25, 26. It's really strange.
0: We have all these stories all the time, I feel, of people going up to the whites or going to the greens and getting caught with hypothermia. Sometimes, you know, these stories turn deadly. So what is some advice that you would give for somebody who may be just wanting to get outside or they just want to explore a little bit? They may not be the most, I don't know, they may not have the most experience. What would you tell them?
1: Well, I definitely tell them don't hike alone. That's the big thing. Don't hike alone because you never know. I mean, you could be on Prospect Hill in Waltham and you could break your ankle. And even though you're about, you know, 500 yards from a road, no one might find you. So you don't want to hike alone if at all possible. Hike in a group, hike with friends. Also, you know, bring a backpack with liquid and food. You want to have a fully charged phone. It'd be nice to have like a paper map with you. And also, you know, dress appropriately. You don't want to be wearing all cotton if it's really hot out because you're going to be soaked after a few minutes. And during the winter, you know, don't go out in shorts. People actually do go out in shorts in the winter on hikes, and, you know, it's not a good idea. So
0: no.
1: A lot of common sense.
0: The White Mountains, I think that sometimes people believe that, oh, it's the summertime, it's not going to be that cold, but it can change in just a second.
1: Yeah, the mountains make their own weather, especially up in the White Mountains. And the other thing is, you know, you could go on a trail in the White Mountains, unlike the Boston area where eventually you see a road, you can walk for 20, 30, 35 miles and still be in the middle of nowhere. So you got to be really careful. You got to know what you're doing or be with people who know what they're doing.
0: Yeah. And especially, oh my gosh, I think about that, not having any cell phone service. You're essentially just left to the elements at that point.
1: That's a really big issue. And, you know, I always tell, this is another thing. If you are going to like a backcountry hike somewhere, I'll mention one, like Lucia's Lookout. I'll talk about that in a bit.
0: Yeah.
1: In Western New Hampshire, which is wild, remote country. You want to tell people before the hike where you are, just in case, God forbid, something happens. Mm-hmm. So at least they can tell people that, you know, that's where we were and no one's heard from us. So it's really important just to let people know if you're going to be in the middle of nowhere.
0: You have to make sure, by the way, that you're not making good friends with your local ticks because they're everywhere this year. What are you seeing out there?
1: You know, most, I don't want to say most, but I'd say half of my hiker friends have had tick issues. We've, include myself, we've been bitten by ticks in the past year. And, you know, we have to go on the medicine and all that stuff. And some have had Lyme disease. So it's awful this year. It's a lot worse. I don't know why. So one of the things I tell people is don't go bushwhacking. Don't go off trail. Try to stay in the middle of the trail.
0: Mm-hmm.
1: Don't brush up against any kind of, you know, plants or grass if you cannot all help it. So there's a lot of things you can do, but ticks are a major problem everywhere.
0: You can wear pants and pull your socks up, but I think about that on a 90-something degree day. The last thing I want to do is wear long sleeves and long pants and pull up my socks, but it is a good way to protect yourself.
1: And we still do it. I mean, I did a hike in the Berkshires a couple weeks ago. It was really hot. We all had our pants tucked into our socks. We looked like, what was it, like the Dutch, you know, like walking around. And, of course, yeah. We went to the restaurant still looking like that. Everyone was like, oh, are they Dutch or something? But you just, yeah, you want to wear long pants for sure. Maybe not long sleeves if it's too hot, but
0: yeah.
1: Spray yourself.
0: Yeah.
1: And you can spray your clothes. There's certain types of there's something you can get at REI where you can spray your clothes like the night before, and it'll keep ticks away.
0: Okay. And
1: yeah,
0: what is it? DEET is also a big thing that you can use as well. But you have to be careful with that, from what I've heard.
1: You do, because also like DEET can actually ruin your clothing. So the substance you can get at REI, and the name escapes me right now, it doesn't hurt your clothing, but you can't really spray your clothing with a lot of DEET because it can actually kind of melt it a little bit. And it's not good for the skin, but, you know, you have to do it. You got to spray it, and then as soon as you get home, take a shower. So,
0: Let's start north of Boston. Where have you been lately, and what do you recommend?
1: We've been to two places that really stand out of late. One is called Coolidge Reservation. It's in Manchester by the Sea.
0: Okay.
1: And it's this huge lawn overlooking the ocean. And there's also a hill with some limited views. And you can, this is a little secret. You can actually, there's a side trail from Coolidge Reservation that gets you to this beach where you can walk the beach all the way to Magnolia Village from Manchester by the Sea if it's low tide. So you can make it a pretty long hike. And, I mean, the sea breezes and Magnolia Village is gorgeous and Manchester is gorgeous. It's a trustee's property. Absolutely beautiful place. And it's free parking. So it's right on Route 127. So it's pretty easy to get to. That's one of my favorites. And I definitely want to get back there again.
0: Yeah.
1: Another one is a little further up, Ward Hill in Andover. And this is just off Route 125, which is off 93, so kind of near Merrimack College, North Andover, that area. It might be the nicest part of the Bay Circuit Trail, which, by the way, is maybe 130 miles from, say, I don't know, Newburyport to Duxbury. But the Ward Hill part of the Bay Circuit Trail, it looks like England or Ireland. It's just like these endless, rolling, treeless hills, and you can see Boston from the top, and it's one of those hikes where there's like not a foot of the hike that doesn't have views. I mean, the whole hike has views from start to finish. It's gorgeous.
0: Huh. And that's not too far right off the main road, you said. Like, what, 125, 114, right up there. These are main highways.
1: Yeah, if there's no traffic, you could go from downtown Boston. You could get there probably in about 40 minutes, maybe 45 minutes.
0: That's not bad. Okay.
1: Yeah.
0: Wow. And is it a relatively easy hike to get up to the top, or is it something that you should probably prepare for?
1: You can actually drive almost to the top, and then you don't have too much elevation to do. But if you want to drop down into the valley below, then you come back up. But, you know, it's probably a total elevation, like a vertical of 400 or 500 feet, which isn't, it's not too bad.
0: No.
1: I think it's not steep. It's gradual. So I think most people can do it. It's almost like, I don't know if you've been to World's End in Hingham, but it's like Drumlins in a way where they're just kind of these lazy looping hills with no trees. And you just kind of walk up the hills, but it's, I think most people could do it.
0: Okay, beautiful. And I do like that if you do need accessibility options, you can drive up most of the way and just kind of meander around.
1: Yeah, and there is a boardwalk near the top that I think it might be an accessible trail.
0: Okay.
1: And, but, you know, accessible trail, what that means is, you know, again, people maybe on crutches or possibly wheelchair. I'd have to check that. But there is a trail to a little pond that is just about level, and I think that any beginner could do it. So there's definitely some easy trails at the top of the hill.
0: Beautiful. So then west of town, where have you been there, and what have you been finding out that way?
1: We've been doing some stuff in southern New Hampshire. So basically, you take Route 2 and maybe head up into just over the border. One we did is Crotchet Mountain, which I'm sure people hear about with skiing.
0: Mm-hmm.
1: Crotchet is, you know, it's north of Peterborough, maybe west of Manchester and Concord, not too far from Boston. And the thing is, people don't realize that the other side of Crotchet Mountain has a trail network and has all these false summits. So you go up to what you think is a summit, then you look up, it's like, oh, okay, I got to do a little more. but the views are spectacular, and it's, some of the trails are like really steep, like 40 or 50 degrees. So you don't have to do those, but you can get a really good workout. It's almost like a White Mountain hike. That's not all that far from Boston. It's just it's a great mountain, and you never see the ski runs. You feel like it's just this remote mountain in the middle of nowhere. So that's one we did. Also near there, I mentioned Lucia's Lookout, which is on the Monadnock-Sunapee Greenway, which is a long trail that goes from Monadnock to Sunapee.
0: Right.
1: And it's backcountry hiking, which means you're an hour from the nearest road. So it's wild. It's one of the most remote parts of New England, actually. And you get up to Lucia's Lookout. It's a fairly easy hike. It's off of Route 31, which you can get from, I think, Fitchburg, go north. And you get to the summit or the ledges, and spectacular views. You don't see any civilization. You're just in the middle of nowhere. It's almost a little spooky because, you know, again, you're fairly close to Boston, but it's just, it's completely remote.
0: Yeah, I'm looking at this on a map right now. You are not kidding. This is, there's no roads, there's no nothing. It's just the trails, and that's really about it for miles.
1: Yeah, I mean, it is, there's a state park there. I think it's called Pillsbury.
0: Yep.
1: Some people think it's the most remote state park in all of New Hampshire, and I tend to agree. I mean, there's no restaurants, there's no houses, there's no nothing around there, but that's the beauty of it.
0: Okay, so then let's head south of Boston. What have you been checking out that way?
1: You know, south is a lot different. It's flat. It's mostly flat. Other than the Blue Hills, it's mostly flat.
0: Mm-hmm.
1: But, you know, you got cranberry bogs. And one that we've been doing for years and just got back there again recently, it's called Burridge Pond. And it's not actually, well, there is a pond there, but it's kind of a misnomer because it's, I believe, it used to be the largest cranberry bog in the world. Like, not just this area, but in the entire world.
0: Oh.
1: And it's abandoned. I think Ocean Spray may have owned it way back when, but now it's this enormous property, like miles and miles and miles of trails. You feel almost like you're in Nebraska or North Dakota, where it's just endless treeless views, but it's a cranberry bog. So you just, you're walking and you look in the distance and you're like, it's going to take an hour to get to what you're looking at in the distance. So it's just, it's a strange landscape for eastern Massachusetts, but it's just absolutely beautiful, especially as you get toward the fall when everything turns red, the cranberries. It's no longer an operating cranberry bog, but one of the most beautiful spots in eastern Mass, and it's also part of the Bay Circuit Trail, which I had mentioned north of Boston at Ward Hill. So that trail goes, like I said, 130 miles through a lot of great properties.
0: Yeah, you've actually come on the show and talked about the Bay Circuit Trail before, and I was doing some research a few months back, and it really is incredible to me just how much of the state that trail touches.
1: Yeah, it's almost like, you know, if you picture Route 128 and Route 495,
0: yep,
1: and then in between the two, if the Bay Circuit Trail were a highway, it would be parallel to both of them. So it's kind of midway between 128 and 495. So it's pretty easy to get to. And it goes through places everyone knows about, like Walden Pond.
0: Mm-hmm.
1: And then it goes through these really remote places like Burridge Pond down in, which is Hanson, by the way. So okay. Kind of near, a little south of Brockton, maybe southeast of Brockton.
0: Okay.
1: You know, one, I don't want to call it a hike. It's a walk. But I don't know if you've heard of, it's in North Plymouth, Cordage Park. It might have a different name, but Cordage Park used to be where a rope factory was, right on the ocean in North Plymouth. And it's all developed now with residential and restaurants and brewery, and it's these old mill buildings. And from there, there's it's a rail trail of sorts, kind of a walking path. You can walk basically from North Plymouth along the ocean all the way to Plymouth Center. And spectacular ocean views. Once you get to Plymouth Center, of course, you can walk over and take a look at all the interesting stuff, the historic sites, maybe Plymouth Rock, if you really feel like looking at that, although there's nothing there. It's just a rock.
0: But it is just a rock, yeah.
1: it is just a rock. And also, you know, right along this trail are some great restaurants with outdoor dining. So the Lobster Hut, wood seafood. So you can walk from North Plymouth for several miles down to Plymouth, have lunch,
0: mm-hmm.
1: and then walk back. So it's just, if you like ocean views, it's just it's kind of underutilized. I've been there on nice days, and it's just, there aren't many people at all.
0: That's surprising to me, because especially this time of year, I mean, why would you not want ocean views with few people around? I mean, that sounds perfect to me.
1: I don't think people know about it. I mean, we've been doing this hike for years for the Appalachian Mountain Club, but it's kind of one we pieced together, and it's just hidden away a little bit. So even though it's right off Route 3A, it's not very well known.
0: Well, I guess people are going to know about it now, so hopefully it doesn't get too busy,
1: but yeah. That's
0: not a bad thing. Like, the whole point of this is to tell people about places they can enjoy, so it's not a bad thing to have people with you, I guess.
1: Well, that's it. I mean, every now and then I'll find a hike where I don't want to tell people because it's so incredible.
0: Yeah.
1: But then I'm like, I'm the same way. I'm like, you know what? I mean, people should know about this. So I try to tell people about all the hikes I do.
0: Well, and I appreciate that. We'll share where people can connect with you with all of your writing and so on and so forth. But part of what you do, by the way, is, of course, restaurants. We talk about, you know, Boston Restaurant Talk. You really focus on the closings and the openings because they come so quickly around here, both the closings and the openings. When it comes to the Boston restaurant industry, what are you seeing these days? We talked a lot through COVID and the years after. How is it looking now?
1: If you'd asked me about a month ago, I would have said things look okay.
0: Okay.
1: But all of a sudden, there's a ton of closings. And that's how it works. You know, there'll be good times, and then all of a sudden, just a whole slew of closings. So, but then all of a sudden, there's new restaurants coming in. So I think it's kind of a wash right now, where during the pandemic, we're all scared. We're all nervous. We didn't know. I mean, people were saying 70% of all restaurants were going to close,
0: yeah,
1: because no one could go to them. So everyone had to do takeout delivery. Now we're back to normal, but you know, with inflation and lack of help, you can't find workers.
0: Mm.
1: Like, I've been to restaurants where the patio is like 70 degree sunny day, and they're like, we don't have anyone who can work the patio. So it's tough, and with inflation and with high rents, and people are retiring and their kids don't want to do, like, take over. Mm-hmm. I mean, that's a big issue too. So all of a sudden there's a ton of restaurants closing. But, you know, lately I've been going to restaurants and they've been pretty busy, which is a good sign, of course. But I'm a little nervous. That's all. I don't know where this is all going.
0: I think that the price of food in general, of course, is enough to keep people home. But also, when they are home, ordering takeout has become so cost prohibitive in so many ways, through the delivery services. You want to support your local restaurants, and maybe you don't really have it in you to get up and leave the house after a long day of work. But when you look and it's like $60 for two people to have dinner, that's kind of hard to justify sometimes. And it's not the restaurant's fault per se, but it seems like a difficult system to navigate for these owners.
1: It is. And especially if, you know, if you're spending $60 on a pizza that's being delivered,
0: mm-hmm.
1: you're not even getting the atmosphere. You're not going out. You're not, you know, part of the going to a restaurant is you want to change the scenery. You maybe talk to the bartender, the waiter. So you're not doing anything. You're just sitting home and you're spending like all this money for delivery. But a lot of people still aren't going out. I mean, some people never really left their homes after the pandemic, so they still do delivery, and they won't even do takeout. They won't go get the food. So that's where all of a sudden, you know, the DoorDashes and all that, I mean, it gets so expensive. So I've been telling people, it's like, you know, go to the market. Go like get macaroni and cheese for like $2, you know? Mm-hmm. You can do that.
0: Yeah.
1: But then I just worry that if everyone does that, then restaurants are, they're going to take a big hit. And I think they are taking a hit because a lot of people are cooking again, which isn't a bad thing. But I think, you know, restaurants have to deal with that too now, that a lot of people are just going to the market and getting stuff and cooking it from scratch instead of going out to eat.
0: Yeah, it's so hard to justify.
1: It's really, yeah. And it's been going on for years too. So some restaurants are just calling it a day. They're saying no more. Especially if you're in your 50s or 60s and you own a restaurant, time to get out. You know, you sell your liquor license, you make a ton of money, and just say, okay, I'm going to Florida.
0: I am still mourning Golden Temple. I had my first legal drink on my 21st birthday at Golden Temple. I loved that place. Oh, my gosh. And it just closed so quickly. I mean, and again, if you're listening and you're not from

0: the Boston area. I mean, Golden Temple. Tell us about what exactly Golden Temple was all about.
1: It was cheesy and tacky, but in a good way.
0: Yes.
1: You know, it had that arched ceiling, that high ceiling. It actually had a bar area that was pretty lively. You know, they had some, I think they had DJ and dancing and music and then, you know, your classic Chinese American food, but also some authentic food too. So it was a lot like the Kowloon, where you go there not just for the food, but for the experience. And now that's gone. So, so we're losing these big places like that. There were two businesses that went under like within a day or two in Brookline. And the other one was like a party store, I think, but, And people I know in Brookline just devastated.
0: Yeah, and then up in Cambridge, what is it, S&S closed. I mean, they had a bit of a lead up to that, but that was still really surprising.
1: Yeah, that was one of my go-to places. I'm crushed by that because I would go there a lot. And it was great. It was old school. You know, there's not many great Jewish delis in the greater Boston area. So when you lose one, it's a big loss. And who knows what's going to open there? I hope something takes its place, but it's never going to be an S&S deli.
0: No, of course not. What other big names have you been hearing about that have been closing down that people might say, oh my gosh, that place?
1: Yeah, there's been a lot. I mean, Davio's in Chestnut Hill closed. Fortunately, there's a bunch of Davio's still around, but that was a pretty big loss for people who live in Brookline and Newton. Carbone's in Hopkinton, after, I don't know, 90 years, they shut down their old school Italian place. So that's gone. Also, so Nine Restaurant took over Number Nine Park, which was just a legendary place.
0: Yep.
1: And Nine Restaurant quickly closed too. So now the space is empty. Smith and Walensky in Burlington, Woody's Grill and Tap actually in the Fenway. That was another go-to place of mine. It was a neighborhood place with really good pizza, really good wings.
0: Yeah.
1: And they closed. So there's just been a ton of big names. Out in Worcester, O'Connor's Restaurant and Bar, like a absolute legendary Irish pub, they're gone now too. So, there's been a lot of openings, but some of these closings, just big names. And entire chains have been going away from Boston too. So it's not just the independent restaurants.
0: Well, let's focus on some positive news then. What are you seeing when it comes to openings?
1: Like I was saying before, there's been a million Asian restaurants just everywhere. Like, all kinds of these little Asian restaurants have been opening up. A lot of them are great. I'm going to one, the name escapes me, going to one in Newton in a week or two. That's a combination of Hawaiian and Korean, which is kind of interesting. Also, a big name, Kowloon. They just opened a new one on Revere Beach called Kowloon Tiki Bar.
0: That's right.
1: So, that's a big, big opening. And it's funny, they opened it very quietly because I think they were afraid that they have like 6-hour lines out the door. So they are fully open, but people don't realize that they fully open. And I'm dying to get there. So I love Kowloon and Saugus, and I'm happy to see this new one. Also, Joe's Pizza, and I know it's a chain, but Joe's Pizza in New York City, one of my favorite pizzerias in New York, they just opened a new one in the Fenway, and they also have one in Harvard Square. So kind of like foldable New York-style slices, very, very good stuff.
0: Okay. I love folding pizza. That is good pizza. I mean, New Haven pizza is also very good, and there's plenty of that around here now, but it's hard to deny a good folding slice.
1: I agree. And we definitely need more New York-style pizza. We don't have a whole lot of it around here.
0: No, we really don't.
1: So looking forward to checking out Joe's. Also, I don't know if I'll be going because this is a place that's elegant and classy, two things that I'll never be. But it's called Sentence to Sip.
0: Oh.
1: It's in the old Charles Street Jail, in Boston by Beacon Hill. And it's part of, Alibi? Is that the restaurant? I think it's Alibi. So it's the outdoor patio part of Alibi. It's an espresso martini bar, like an outdoor espresso martini bar. I know, they quietly opened.
0: Okay.
1: I saw some of the videos, and I'm like, okay, I don't look the part for this place. I don't have expensive outfits. I wear sweats all day long. I don't think I can go there in sweats or my snowboard pants. But I do like espresso martinis, and they just opened. So it's going to be, a pop-up, a temporary, because, just for the summer.

0: thinking, I don't remember half of what he said, but that all sounded great. The beautiful thing is that you write about all this. So tell us where people can find your reviews, your openings and closings, all your stories, everything you're talking about. How can they find you?
1: As far as reviews, that'll be NBC. So I have a column with NBC. As far as restaurant openings and closings, the Boston Restaurant Talk blog, which is also syndicated. You can find it if you go to Google News. You'll find all the openings and closings on the Boston Restaurant Talk blog. And usually there's like two or three posts a day, so there's a lot of news out there. As far as getting in touch with me or my group, so I have a group, Friends of Boston's Hidden Restaurants / Boston Restaurant Talk on Facebook. About 50,000 people are there. A lot of chefs are there, restaurant owners, a lot of food writers are there. All the food writers tend to be there. Mm-hmm. And if you have questions, like if you want to get a really good lobster roll in the Boston area, you can ask it, and all these experts are going to tell you where you can get it.
0: Friends of Boston Restaurant Talk in Boston's Hidden Restaurants, and they can go there and ask about really pretty much anything, because I've done it, and you're not going to have anybody tell you it's a stupid question or anything like that, because I think that if you're getting into good food, it can be a little scary, a little overwhelming to know where to start.
1: Yeah, yeah, and it's a well-behaved group. So some groups out there are pretty rough, they're pretty nasty, but we run a tight ship here, and if there are any knuckleheads, they're gone. So basically, if you do ask a question, you're going to get some good answers. And there's some food writers there. There's restaurant owners and chefs who they won't just say, oh, come to my place. They'll be like, oh, there's a restaurant down the street that's really good. So it's just a nice group, a lot of friendly people there. And I post a lot of news over there as well. And sometimes I'll post, if I go to a really interesting restaurant, I'll just post some pictures.
0: And what if people want to join you on a hike through the Appalachian Mountain Club, or if they want to find out more information, how can they connect that way?
1: I'm part of a division called the Appalachian Mountain Club Local Walks and Hikes, which is for the Boston area, out maybe an hour and a half at most from Boston. You don't even have to be a member to join our hikes. We'll let anyone in.
0: Oh, great.
1: And you can just show and go for a lot of our hikes. You just show up. So basically, just go to the Appalachian Mountain Club website. If you go to the Division of Local Walks and Hikes, you can sign up for our newsletter. We have someone who does the newsletter every Sunday night, and you'll find out what hikes are coming up for that week. It's all about just having fun out there, and if you don't have any people or friends who hike, then you can join us and maybe make some new friends that way.
0: Mark Hurwitz, my friend, it's always great to have you here with us on the show. Thank you so much for your time, and enjoy the rest of the summer outside, and hopefully you will not have too many more heat waves to contend with.
1: Yeah, thanks so much, Nicole.
0: Have a safe and healthy weekend no matter where you roam, and be sure to join us again next week for another edition of the show. I'm Nicole Davis from WBZ News Radio on iHeartRadio.
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6: Ice Cube's Big Three season is heating up. 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
10: Brian Littrell from the Backstreet Boys and his son, Bailey Littrell.
11: What up, everybody? If you're looking for Seacrest, you're in the wrong place because this is Brian Littrell's house. I'm Brian Littrell from the Backstreet Boys. Helping me out as an artist is very close to my heart. He is my heart. This is my son, Bailey Littrell.
12: Thanks, Dad. I'm so excited to count down the 40 biggest songs, and I can't wait to take you guys behind the scenes of my new single, So Be It.
11: I can't wait for us to play it.
12: I've never been more ready. Here's number 40. It's The Fate of Ophelia by Taylor Swift.

0: That's I Want It That Way by a group I know very well, the Backstreet Boys. Well, we're kind of Backstreet Men now. I am Brian Littrell taking over the countdown with my son, Bailey. And that's a big shout out to Katie in Wadsworth, Ohio. I heard that she is a loyal listener to the Top 40, and she requested that song. So thank you so much, Katie. We appreciate your support. We got to go way back to 1999. And you know what? Everybody asks, like, what did you think the first single would be off of that record? Because we had some bangers, right, Bailey?
1: Absolutely.
0: We had some bangers.
1: Did you think it was going to be I Want It That Way?
0: You know, I didn't know, to be honest with you. But let's talk about that song, right? I Want It That Way. Which way do you want it? This is what makes sense. Because it really doesn't make sense when you talk about it. And we talked about it a lot in interviews. You know, do you want it that way? Do you not want it that way? Are you in love? Are you not in love? Are you in love, but you don't want to be in love? It's kind of like a fuzzy area. But the song, the melody, the lyrics, it's so catchy. And to be honest with you, still talking about it today as we co-host the Top 40 Countdown and it's played on the Top 40 Countdown, I would say that it's a very timeless, special pop song that feeds into the hearts of a lot of people. So we're very fortunate and blessed to have that song and have it such a hit when it makes no sense at all.
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3: Over the last 56 years, American Top 40 has brought families closer together.
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3: When Brian Littrell from the Backstreet Boys and his son Bailey fill in for Ryan as our special guest hosts.
1: What's going on? It's Bailey Littrell taking over the countdown with some help from my dad, Brian. And this party is just getting started.
0: We will be answering your questions in just a bit, and we have more of the biggest songs in the country to play for you. So let's not waste any time and get right back to the music. Here's another hit.

0: That's Repeat It by Martin Garrix and Ed Sheeran at number 29. And this is Bailey Littrell running things on the countdown with my father, Brian. So, I'm a solo artist. After playing country music for a bit, I'm making songs that are really in the realm of pop music now, which is obviously what I grew up on. But I often get asked a lot if I ever wanted to follow in my dad's footsteps specifically, meaning a boy band.
1: Bailey, would you ever join a boy band? How many times do you get asked that?
0: All the time. And the answer is absolutely. I thought about it.
1: So everybody asks all the time, like, what's the advice that you give to your son? And I'm like, don't join a boy band. Whatever you do. My son came to me when he was like 10 or 11. He's like, Dad, I want to start a group and be a boy band. And I was like, don't do it. Now, the reason I would suggest don't do it is because when it comes to a 5 boy band member group, you've got a lot of politics to deal with because everybody gets a vote. We run a democratic process. So if you got 3 guys that vote one way to do something and 2 guys that vote another way,
0: you're toast.
1: Guess what? You're either on the plus side or the negative side. With that being
0: it's
1: said,
0: awkward. See, listen, I've seen it firsthand. It's awkward to be the one that your legislation, so to speak, was not passed.
1: It can be tough sometimes because you get your heart set on something and then it's like, did they just pull the rug right out from under you? But, you know, Backstreet Boys have made it work for 33 years and counting, so I think we're doing something right. Here is a guy who had a career in a boy band, and now he's gone solo, and it's kind of worked out for him. It's Al Horan with Taste So Good, number 28.

0: That's Stella Lefty with Boston. It's on the verge of making this countdown.
1: American Top 40 with special guest hosts Brian Littrell and his son Bailey continues after this.
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18: Seacrest is out this weekend.
1: And we have two special guest hosts taking over until he's back. All right. Sorry, had to do it.
18: Brian Littrell and his son Bailey Littrell are taking over American Top 40.
19: Backstreet's back. All right.
13: This is Brian Littrell from the Backstreet Boys here with my son Bailey doing a classic father-son weekend activity by taking over Ryan Seacrest. This is what we do all the time, right, Bubba?
0: And part of this job is making sure all of your questions get answers, right? So let's do another one right here.
19: Hey, Brian. This is Hannah from Encino. So I had a quick question for you. Is there a song in the set that feels completely different when you are performing it inside the Sphere versus past performances?
13: Wow, Hannah, great question. The song is I Want It That Way and Get Down. The reason being, if you have not seen the show at Sphere, we take a lift up in the sky in the Sphere and it goes about 65 feet above the crowd. Now, Hannah, personally, I am terrified of heights. I don't even really like to fly, but I have to fly around the world because of my job. So when they put you on a lift, my production manager, Dan, comes over and he goes, yeah, we're going to have this stage and it's going to shoot up to the sky and it's going to go way up to the sweet spot on the screen at Sphere and it's going to look amazing. Well, you know, when the intro is like, AJ goes, yeah, then I have to start singing, you are my fire. But it sounds like this, you are my fire, because I'm so scared. I'm so scared to go up on this lift because I don't like heights. So I would rather perform that song on tour or somewhere else where we're about maybe, you know, 10 to 15, 20 feet above.
0: He's one of the only people I know that can sing afraid, but not sound afraid.
13: Well, I try not to. I've got a little practice. But thank you for your question, Hannah. And yeah, it's always I Want It That Way, especially when you're suspended in the sky.

0: Can't get out of it.
1: That's Earrings by Malcolm Todd at number 26. And this is Bailey Littrell, your guest host this weekend, along with my dad, Brian.
2: Now let's get to another question from Instagram. What do we got, Bubba?
1: So Aaron Muffin asks, Bailey, I stalked your photography page and I'm blown away.
3: That's cool.
1: How did you get into photography? Oh, man. Okay, so Aaron, I got into photography basically just off of painting. I used to paint a good bit and I would sell my art, and that was one of the reasons.
2: But you still paint.
1: Right.
2: Yeah, when you're inspired.
1: That's the way I could pay for my new guitar strings when that needed to be rotated, which is about every 3 months. Fun fact. And so I finally got tired of ruining the furniture at my house, or, you know, my dog walking through and tracking through the living room. So I wanted to get into photography, and I wanted to try to edit things and find vibrant colors and bring out these interesting effects in photos. So that's really what got me started, and that was this summer, probably, like a couple months ago. So,
2: gotta give credit to Mom, because Mom has always been able to, like, see life through a lens, because Mom grew up as an actress. That's how we met in California. It was the 15th of June, 1997. She was cast on the As Long As You Love Me video shoot, and it was the rest of my life right there. So she taught me how to see life through a lens when I didn't really understand at that time. So I think you pick up some of that skill from her.
1: Yeah. Thank you so much for the question. It's one of my favorite things to do now.

0: That's My Body Isn't Ready by Somber at number 24.
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0: That's Folded by Kalani at number 21. And this is Bailey Littrell taking over the countdown with help from my father, Brian, who you may know is a Backstreet Boy.
1: They don't have to know that. Well, okay, maybe they do. Okay, but for real, I am in the Backstreet Boys, and we have a new single out that we are so excited about. It's called Bottle Up, and I love this track. Now, the cool thing about it is that our manager sent it to us in an email file. They were like, hey, just take a listen to this song. And we were out of the country somewhere doing a festival show, I believe in Mexico somewhere. And they sent the email, and I was the first one to take a listen. And I loved it from the moment that I heard the demo. You know why? Because Ed Sheeran was singing the demo.
0: The rumors are true.
1: The rumors are true. Because Ed Sheeran co-wrote this with a guy named Savon, who came out of Max Martin's camp. Savon is an amazing writer, as well as everybody knows that guy named Ed Sheeran. But when he's singing a demo, he kind of sells it. So when we got in the studio to sing the song, we were all kind of worried about trying to match what Ed did because he did such a great job. So the song is on the soundtrack for Paw Patrol, the Dino movie, which hits theaters this August. We are super excited about it. Who would have thought that a Backstreet Boy pop band, after 33 years, would be in a kids movie on the theme song of the soundtrack?
0: Pretty incredible.
1: You know what?
0: It's pretty incredible.
1: We're just going back in time.
0: The 14th. 14th it comes out.
1: The 14th. And now here it is. It's an American Top 40 Extra. Check it out.

0: That's Cruise by Florida Georgia Line and Nelly, and I am Bailey Littrell, taking over the countdown with my father, Brian. We're playing that song for James in Bushkill, Pennsylvania. And Florida Georgia Line was actually an early influence on my own music at the beginning of my career.
1: Yes, they were.
0: And two, not to brag, but Tyler Hubbard actually wrote two songs on my first ever album.
1: Yeah.
0: It was amazing. He walked into the studio mid-recording and I about lost my mind.
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0: That is Teddy Swims at number 19. And this is Brian Littrell from the Backstreet Boys.
1: And this is Bailey Littrell.
0: And together, we are taking over the countdown. This is awesome. I love this.
1: And this feels like a perfect spot to answer another one of your questions.
2: Hi, Brian. This is Elena from Olympia, Washington. I'm such a huge fan, and I wondered if you thought that you might ever take the Millennium Show on the road and what that would look like in your mind. Thank you. Bye.
0: I love to hear their voices because they're so happy to...
1: Well, I'm glad she's thinking what I'm thinking.
0: Well... You know, we talked about taking the Millennium Show on the road again. We talked about actually recreating it from top to bottom. But the only thing, the difference between 1999 and now is the technology is leaps and bounds from what it used to be. Like, when you think about playing in the round, because the Millennium Show in 99 and 2000 was in the center of the arena, so we would fly in from the back. Well, once we finish the Sphere residency, we're moving on to Düsseldorf, Germany, where we have 10 shows in Düsseldorf at the stadium. And I'm not giving out any secrets other than we might bring that flying gig back. So...
1: You might want to make a trip to Europe.
0: Well...
1: And it might have to be Germany.
0: You know, and if things go well in Germany, which I hope they will, because a lot of people don't know, the Backstreet Boys' origin of success began in Germany. So we're going back to Düsseldorf to reintroduce the Millennium Reimagined. It's not the exact show, Elena, but it's going to be close enough, I think, that you don't want to miss it. Thank you for your question. Number 18.

0: That's Speed Demon by Justin Bieber at number 16. And this is Bailey Littrell, your guest host this weekend, with some help from my dad, Brian. Now, let's get to another one of your questions.
1: Hey, Brian and Bailey, this is Margaret. Brian, you've always been my favorite Backstreet Boy, and your self-titled album was one of my first CDs. I'd love to hear from each of you two things. Number one, what's a unique performance moment that you'll never forget? Maybe something that was unplanned, but a magical surprise or experience, whether it was between you and the band on stage or an interaction with a fan or the crowd. And then secondly, from each of you, outside of your careers in music, what do you most admire about each other?
2: That's a great question. Thank you so very much. I got to go back to 1999, the original Millennium Tour. If you listen to the Millennium album, I think it's track number 12 or 13 at the very end. It's called The Perfect Fan. And it's a song that I wrote and produced and dedicated it to my mom because she's always been my perfect fan. So one of the coolest moments in my career was going back to my hometown, singing that song, and walking my mom around on stage during that song in front of about 22,000 people. And that happened two nights. So yeah, that was a pretty cool moment. What's one of your cool moments, Bubba?
0: Oh man, it's when I got to open for you. 2019, we were playing Kansas City, and
2: on the DNA World Tour, right?
0: Exactly. Yeah. I was 16 years old, and we walked out to Kansas City, and the crowd was basically full, and the arena was full, and I was so shocked to see that everyone actually showed up to listen. It was one of the greatest moments, and I literally cried at the very end. We were, you know, just me and my band, we were taking our bow, and everyone stood up, and it was just one of those moments where I was like, oh wow, this is amazing. Like, hopefully one day I could have a show like this, take it on the road, and this could be the reaction that, you know, maybe by the time I, you know, get some facial hair coming in here substantially, that could happen, you know? So tell me this, what's something that you admire about me?
2: I admire your songwriting.
0: Thank you.
2: I really do. You are a great songwriter. Ever since you were a little boy, the way he hears melodies, the way he puts his words together, it just touches my soul each and every day. Normally, when he was living with his mother and I, we've been able to see him grow as a young artist for, you know, his whole life. And he also inspires me each and every day because of the things that he's been through, because it's not always easy being a Backstreet Boy boy, right?
0: It's true. Very true. Yeah. Very true.
2: So not to get too deep, but what inspires you about me?
0: This one's easy. It's your compassion for others. You have a giving heart that not many people in this world have, but yet you also have a thick skin, and you've been able to be in so many tough situations through your life that you've persevered through. And that's before your career, that's your childhood to now, and seeing like who you are as a person and witnessing it and seeing your heart of gold like through it all, the one thing that won't change, it's quite beautiful to see. So.
2: I'm speechless. Wait, we have a show to run. All right, thank you for your question, Margaret. We really appreciate it.

0: That's American Girls by Harry Styles at number 13.
1: This is Brian Littrell from the Backstreet Boys taking over the countdown while Ryan is off. And I am actually accompanied by my son, Bailey, and he's helping me work all of this out too, right?
2: Yes.
0: All right. Now let's get to another one of your questions.
3: Hey, Brian and Bailey. It's Juan calling from Oakview, California. Random question. Phil and Saucy. I got to know where you guys stand on Kentucky barbecue versus Georgia barbecue. We're talking KY versus GABBQ. Let me know. Hope all is well. Blessings.
1: Juan, that's a great question. Because growing up, I did not have a lot of Kentucky barbecue.
0: Our barbecue is very similar to North Carolina barbecue, except for the cornbread. It's like an abomination to have sweet cornbread in Georgia. So those, you know, barbecue fusion places come in and they're like, we have a skillet sweet cornbread. And we're like, no, you can't. And of course, I'm the one at the table like, yeah, I'll take some. And everyone's like, no, stop. Send it back. So that might be one of our biggest differences. I could be completely wrong, though. And then to our sauces, you know, we like some spicy sauces in Georgia.
1: Yeah.
0: So.
1: Hey, Juan, thank you for your question. I hope you got the answer that you wanted, feeling all saucy. Man, I think I want some barbecue now.

0: That's Chances by the Backstreet Boys, and I am Bailey Littrell, your guest host, along with my father, Brian, who is one of the vocalists on that song. Is that right?
1: Yes, it is. And we are sending love to Scott in Ridgecrest, California, for requesting that one. Thank you, Scott. Appreciate that.
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1: Hey, what's up? This is Brian Littrell spending the weekend with my son Bailey and taking over the countdown while we're here.
5: Wow.
0: Look, so we only have a few more songs before we get to number one, but we saved room for more of your questions. So give us a call at 1-877-AT-40-FAN, or you could drop a question in the question box on our Instagram story, @AmericanTop40.
1: We'll answer a couple more just after this.

0: That's I Just Might by Bruno Mars at number 9. And this is Bailey Littrell, half of the guest host team this weekend, along with my dad, Brian, from the Backstreet Boys. Yes, that is exactly what we call him around the house.
1: All right. You don't call me Brian, you call me Dad. So let's get back to another one of the questions from Instagram. At Looking for the Bluebird asks, after all these years, what is one of the songs that has taken on a completely different meaning since you first recorded it? All right, I gotta go with Quit Playing Games. We spent 3 hours in the studio in what we call the dungeon in Stockholm, Sweden, recording that song. Little did I know that that song would be like the most magnanimous song to really put the Backstreet Boys on the map. It was so simple. It did not take that long to record. Like I said, it took about 3 hours. So we weren't really invested in what that song's potential would end up to be. That song is so simple and catchy, which made it so great for radio. Traveling around the world after 30-some years and singing that song today, it makes me extremely happy because there was a time that I didn't really like singing it.
0: Now look at the evolution.
1: Look at what right? It did.
0: Look at the evolution. You have to love that song because it's such a huge part of your career.
1: Yeah. Thanks for that question at Looking for the Bluebird. Number 8.

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3: Ryan is taking the weekend off.
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6: That's right, and we are hanging out all weekend long. This is so awesome to be able to do this with you, Bubba.
7: I'm really glad we got to do this together.
6: Yeah.
7: All right, so I've been making a lot of music lately.

that I am super proud of, and I can't wait for everyone to hear it. In the meantime, you know, the studio life has been absolutely incredible. I've never enjoyed recording and writing as much as I do right now. I feel like the kid in the CD store discovering Millennium and saying, oh my gosh, my dad's famous. I have that, what I call spirit of a child again, that I have ever so missed. Make sure to follow me on Instagram at BaileyLittrell_music. That's BaileyLittrell. LL, it's not French, it's literal, not Littrell. To stay up to date on everything coming out, I'm going to play my new single in a bit, but first, you got to hear this.

0: appeared the same.
1: That's Stateside by Pink Pantherous and Zara Larsson at number 7.
2: And this is Bailey Littrell, one of your guest hosts this weekend while Ryan is out. So I just released a new single that I'm so excited about. It's called So Be It, and it marks a major shift in my music career. It's my first pop single ever. I've been writing pop music my whole life, but I've been in country for about 8 years. This now marks my new beginning, the new journey, and I'm excited that I get to share it with you all. So,
1: hey, can I introduce it?
2: Let's go.
1: Yeah. I mean, I am dad, you know. Okay, here it is. So Be It by my son, Bailey Littrell. It is an AT40 Extra. So proud of you both.
2: That's so awesome.

0: That's So Easy by Olivia Dean at number 5. And I'm Bailey Littrell, hanging out with my dad, Brian, and running the countdown for Seacrest this weekend.
1: Now let's get to another question from you guys.
2: Hey, Brian, this is Kinsey from Champaign, Illinois. I'm a huge Backstreet fan, and you specifically have been a big inspiration in my life, both musically and personally. So I'd love to say thank you for that. And I do have a question. I'd like to know what has been the most difficult decision that Backstreet Boys have had to make as a group over their 33-year career. Thanks, B.
1: That's awesome. Hey, Kinsey, I love that you're from Champaign, Illinois. That's pretty cool. You know what? I'm going to go back and I'm going to talk a little bit about the lawsuit that we had to file against Lou Pearlman in the original contract that the Backstreet Boys had. When we were all kids, you got to back up 33 and a half years. We were all kids. We were aspiring artists. We wanted to be successful. And you can sign your life away. We did that. And not to bring the show down too much, it was a hard decision based upon the group to go ahead and file that lawsuit and break ties with our former manager. But it was also freeing in the moment that we were able to take control of our career. It came down to Kevin and AJ and myself and Howie and Nick to make all the decisions to move forward as a band. So as troubling as those times were, it was very empowering to be your own man and to take your career back. So thank you, Kinsey, for the question, and I hope you got the right answer. And I love Champagne, I have to say that.
3: Number 4.

0: That's Midnight Sun by Zara Larsson at number 3.
1: You know what? I can't believe it. We finally made it. The two hottest songs in the country are just ahead. This is Brian Littrell filling in from Seacrest with my son, Bailey.
0: And we will tell you who has the biggest song of the week. And we'll get to one last question from you guys coming up.
1: I'm so excited.
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0: We have officially made it. It's the top two songs in North America, and I'm one of your guest hosts, Bailey Littrell, here with my dad, Brian, who you might know as a Backstreet Boy. But before we hear the number two song, let's hear one final question from you guys.
14: Hey, Brian. This is Dana from Minneapolis. Hey, so I was wondering if you could clear something up for me. Did you ever go into those old Backstreet Boys AOL

0: That's the number one song for 3 weeks in a row. Dracula.
1: And for one last time, it has to be one last time. And we had a blast taking over the countdown. What an experience.
0: Thanks, Ryan, so much for letting us fill in. And thank you guys for all the great questions. Be sure to check out my new single, So Be It, wherever you get your music.
1: And I hope to see all of you guys at the Backstreet Boys show at Sphere in Las Vegas. We're playing through the end of August, August 29th, which is pretty cool. Next week, I think you're in very capable hands with Alex Warren. But now, I guess we gotta go, right?
0: We're out of here.
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1: Hey, I'm driving home, and okay. You guys have been amazing. I love listening to your song.
0: We appreciate you having us on, man. New summer. This track is called My Body Isn't Ready. It's Kiss 108. It's

0: 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Your favorite food at the barbecue?
1: Ooh, the leftovers that I get to eat by myself with my dog.
0: Thank you for having us on as Kiss. Come on.

0: Starting at 6 when you wake up early and head to work, just toss on Kiss 108. It is Frankie B from the B Bros, Miranda's and Natick.
1: Thank you guys for playing the best stuff.
0: Of course.
1: I enjoy listening every time I'm in my car. It's awesome.
0: We appreciate that. 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Got Ella Langley, Choosing Texas on the way. Ariana Grande, One Last Time next. It's Tame Impala and Jenny Dracula right now. It's Kiss.

0: 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Tip, your stuff working today. And Maynard, how's that going?
1: The work day is going slow today, but I'm plowing through. I'll get through it eventually.
0: Well, thank you for having us on a Sunday. Ella Langley, it's called Choosing Texas. It's KISS.

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0: It is Frankie V. Vivian's in Ashland. What's for lunch?
1: I'm having some hard-boiled eggs and some smoothie that I just made.
0: Look at you getting back on track after a weekend of drinking, huh?

0: Bruno Mars, Risk It All. He actually dropped new music on Friday alongside Karol G that we got to world premiere with Billy and Lisa here on a Kiss 108. It is Frankie V. What's up, Jennifer? What's for dinner tonight?
1: Chicken with, like, cheese and stuff on the inside. I don't know. The guy I'm dating's cooking it, and so that means it's free and easy, so done.
0: You know what I'm saying? Perfect. Well, thank you for having a song at Harry Styles, American Girls.

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Kiss 108, Frankie V, we're rolling commercial free on a Sunday. 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

0: It's Frankie V. Tiff's listening in to Kiss 108 in Westboro. What's up for tonight?
1: Tonight I officially changed my last name, so we are ordering some sushi.
0: Congratulations.
1: Thank you.
0: Very welcome. Thank you for locking us in.

It's Riley on Kiss 108, and I hope you have access to a pool or the beach or even just like a sprinkler, because we are going to have another 90-degree day. When is this heat wave going to end?

0: gotta swing that. I'm treating you like a friend. You gotta swing that. Respect you like a lover.
1: It's Riley on Kiss 108, and there's a new TV show on Amazon Prime that is blowing up. It's called Sterling Point. In the very opening scene of the show uses an Olivia Rodrigo song off of her new album, Maggots for Brains. I have to give massive props to the music director there.
2: I know.

Stella Lefty may have created the New England Song of Summer with Boston, which she just performed at Lollapalooza, but she has another song she just released on Friday called Lean In, Kiss Me, and this run of songs that she's on is really proving that she is the real deal. It's Kiss 108. On a

It's Riley on Kiss 108, and Dua Lipa really is no stranger to being memed online. She has so many, but now it's her husband that is being turned into a meme for his new movie, One Night Only.

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Thank you for dinner, baby.

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It's Riley on Kiss 108. And remember when Jason Sudeikis introduced Justin Bieber at the FIFA World Cup halftime show? He introduced him as his character, Ted Lasso. And he is on the press tour right now because season 4 just dropped. And he was asked about introducing Justin, saying that he is a huge believer.

I knew you, Taylor Swift's song from the Toy Story 5 soundtrack, which is in the top five of the Billboard 100, making history the first time ever the top five are all country songs.

It's Riley on Kiss 108, and I don't want summer to be over, but I need this heat to give me a break. The humidity has made it feel like we've been walking through soup, and I'm melting.

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It's Riley and Kiss 108, and where did the time go? We're already in August, which means we only have a couple weeks before Harry Styles comes to play his 30 sold-out shows at Madison Square Garden.

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Dominic Fike really is wearing like every hat possible. That was his song Baby Doll, but he's also a very well-known actor from a little TV show called Euphoria. It's Kiss 108.

It's Riley on Kiss 108, and I was so excited last week to see that Somber brought out 5 Seconds of Summer at Lollapalooza, only to find out that apparently they have beef. Somber was supposed to open up for Luke Hemmings on his tour a couple years ago. That tour ended up being canceled, and then he was talking kind of smack about Luke. Is it safe to say that beef is squashed now?

It's Riley on Kiss 108, and while we're here for the biggest pop entertainment, sometimes the biggest news is in country. The top five Billboard 100 songs are all country songs for the first time ever, and leading the charge is this girl, Ella.

It's Riley on Kiss 108, Boston's number one hit music station. Ariana Grande announced that after her tour ends, she is going to take a break. And there has been a lot of talk online about why she might do this. And I think the overall conclusion we've come to is that we just hope that she's okay and doing it for herself.

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1: 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When I'm bored, I sometimes go back and just watch her Coachella set. 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

It's Riley on Kiss 108. Zara Larsson was at Lollapalooza last weekend, and it is always so impressive to me that she manages to serve face, body, dancing, vocals every time. I live my

It's Riley on Kiss 108. And a couple weeks ago, Tame Impala sold out 2 sold-out shows at the TD Garden. And on his second night there, he brought out Jenny to perform this song, Dracula. And it was the first time they had ever performed it live. Boston seems to be the place that people want to do all these surprises, because remember, Zach Brown the other day gave away a free cruise to everybody at his Fenway Park show.

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1: Okay, Olivia Dean going to be in the TD Garden Monday night. Sold out show, by the way. But we do have your shot at tickets coming up on this Kiss Top 30 Countdown. Olivia, one of the many artists who performed at Lollapalooza this past week. A lot of great moments, and we're going to bring those moments to you on the countdown. Ariana Grande speaking out about her decision to step away from the spotlight. And Zac Brown made history in more ways than one this week out at Fenway Park, giving away more than 35,000 free cruises. And new music this week, we've got Role Model, Alex Warren, surprise, surprise, a new Bruno Mars. Let's kick it off. Last week's number 3 song, we gave you the Samba for Home Record.

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3: So Ariana Grande had her three shows in the TD Garden, and the entire Billy and Lisa morning show went, right, Justin?
4: That's right. We actually loved the show.
3: And it was soon after that she announced that at the end of this tour, next month, she's going to be taking an extended break. And I guess it surprised a lot of people, even us.
4: Yeah, I mean, she also canceled a play in London, too.
3: Yeah.
4: So people were saying it was because of all the backlash and social media bullying, things like that. But she jumped on stage and addressed it, said that's not the case.
5: The announcement that was made yesterday was not a reactive or impulsive thing. It is something that I had decided. It's a plan that I had quietly made a long time ago.
3: I got to tell you, that show was amazing.
4: The production was like next level.
3: And we just wish her well. Anyway, Ariana Grande, 30 on the countdown with the title track, Petal.

0: Kiss 108, the Kiss Top 30 Countdown. That's Ray with Where Is My Husband? Number 29. And Ray, of course, is on tour with Bruno Mars. And you've got brand new Bruno Mars coming up, Justin?
1: Third hour. Yeah, new collaboration with Carol G. You'll hear it on the Kiss Top 30 Countdown.
0: And Alex Warren has got a brand new song, and you've got that coming up on the countdown.
1: Next hour. A lot of new music this week.
0: Oh, my God. Anyway, here's Alex Warren, and Fever Dream gets number 28.

0: Kiss 108, the Kiss Top 30 Countdown. That song's called A Couple Minutes. That's off the album, right, Justin?
1: You'll hear it Monday night in the TD Garden.
0: And I think it's the first time you've heard it on the Kiss Top 30 Countdown. It's at number 27 on the countdown this week. And the talk back for tickets is still going on. And it's really easy, Justin, but if people are new to the countdown and new to Kiss, we have to explain. How do they send the talk back?
1: Yeah, so we're doing it all the way up until showtime on Monday when you hear Olivia Dean play on Kiss 108, but you have to be listening on the iHeartRadio app. You just heard Olivia Dean right there, So jump on the app. Or you should be listening on the app. Press that red microphone button and tell us why you should be at the show. You can be funny. You can be creative. You can yell at us. You can sing to us.
2: Talk to me. Talk to me. Be the reason I get these tickets. Talk to me. Talk to me. Please pick me for Olivia Dean.
1: Yeah.
0: That's not bad. That could be a qualifier.
1: Possibly.
0: But keep them coming. It's an amazing show. It's going to be in the Garden Monday night. Here's Noah Kahan, Orbiter, this week at number 26. Hello.

Kiss 108, the Kiss Top 30 Countdown, Ariana Grande. Two songs in this hour, Justin. That's the second one, Twilight Zone, at number 25. Let's just keep it going. Teddy Swims, Mr. Know-It-All, is number 24. She liked the

0: Teddy Swims, Kiss Top 30 Countdown, Mr. Know-It-All at number 24. Teddy Swims going to be in the TD Garden October 9th. But how about Zac Brown giving away free cruises to everybody in attendance out at Fenway Park the other night? Check this out.
1: I'm buying every single person here a cruise for two people on the boat. Every single person here gets a cruise for themselves and a loved one to go on the boat. This is the biggest giveaway in history, ladies and gentlemen. It's here tonight at Fenway Park. Make sure you get your ticket and you hit the code, and we'll see you out on the water for sure. All you gotta do is text Same Boat Boston to the number on the screen. Take a picture of the screen if you need to. Thanks so much to Margaritaville. Let's see y'all. Please, some love for them. And the legacy of Jimmy Buffett, ladies and gentlemen. Come on.
0: So, Justin, word is there were 35,000 people in the park, right?
2: Mm.
0: Cruises for two, that means 70,000 people get cruises.
2: Yeah, it was a $40 million giveaway through this partnership.
0: And he was celebrating 15 consecutive sold-out shows out at Fenway Park.
2: Yeah, and if you're lucky enough to go on the cruises, they're going to perform at one of the amphitheaters, at one of the stops on the cruises.
0: That's the coolest part of the giveaway, I think.
2: I know. I love the videos of people's faces in the audience.
0: Oh, yeah.
2: When he was saying that. They didn't know what to do. Is this real? Is it a prank?
0: Because it was unannounced. It was a total surprise.
2: Total, yeah.
0: Anyway, we're going to take a break. I've got Ariana Grande next. That means she's three songs in this hour alone. Ariana Grande, she's up next.
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2: And again, if you missed it, the big Ariana Grande story over the past week to 10 days, she did her 3 sold-out shows in Boston. Justin and I, the entire Billy and Lisa Morning Show, went to one of her shows in Boston. And shortly thereafter, which was amazing to us because her show was so spectacular. I mean, everything was precise, the timing, the music, the production, the cinematography, everything. And then she announced at the end of the tour, which is going to end in London as early as next month, she's taking an extended break.
3: Yeah, and people thought it was, you know, because of a health battle, health struggles, you know. And, you know, you got to differentiate people that are body shaming. Screw those people.
2: Oh, yeah.
3: And people that are concerned with her. So if, in fact, she does need help, and hopefully she'll get that help if needed.
2: We've talked about it privately.
3: Yeah.
2: You know, what's going on with Ariana Grande. We just want her to be fine because she's so damn talented.
3: Yeah, not in a shameful way. Again, I'm sure she'll be fine. And if so, she'll get it.
2: And for a third time this hour alone, Ariana Grande, We Can't Be Friends, gets number 23.

0: Kiss 108, the Kiss Top 30 Countdown. Gracie Abrams, Hit the Wall is a number 22 on the countdown. Gracie, coming to Boston next year, March 1st and 2nd, of course, the TD Garden. It's time for the throwback, Justin, and it's going to be Sean Paul.
1: Yeah, I thought about Sean Paul because he showed up on my Instagram, on my For You page, and, you know, we love Sean. He's done a bunch of our shows.
0: Oh, yeah.
1: He did Jingle Ball last year, but a few years ago, he came in for Jingle Ball last minute. And it's amazing that he said yes on such short notice.
0: That's right. I remember when he got here, we were talking to him about it, and I think he was in the garden or something he got the call.
1: He was at the TD Garden to perform. He was in Jamaica.
0: Right.
1: And he said yes, no problem, because he loves it here. Boston's one of his favorite places.
2: Yeah, it's always good to find a pub here and get a nice Guinness, you know, or just like visit friends. You know, I have a couple of friends that live here. I have actually a couple of nieces that are in school here now.
3: Oh, yeah.
2: They've come to the show. They're outside, so excited to see what they think of it. But, yeah, Boston has always been a great town to come to for people, for vibes, for food, for me.
0: Yeah, it was so last minute. I remember him telling me, yeah, I was working in my garden when I got the notification, when I got the call, and I'm thinking, oh, what was in that garden?
1: Yeah, that's what you asked him. Yeah, so, Sean, what are you growing there? You know what he was growing.
0: Anyway, the throwback is Sean Paul, and Temperature is the song. Let's go.